0: Ellie here is getting the sleeve she's always dreamed of. She worked with Empower and planned for her next move, so she got good at money. Now she can be a little bad. Oh, by the way, you spelled journey wrong. No worries. She can afford the cover-up, too. Ooh, check out my tat. It says, invest well, live a little, start today.
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over it tonight. Did you choose these bumps, Oliver? This is Ginny Was a Friend of Mine by The Killers. You had Tongue Tied a little bit earlier on by Group.

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20: There was a funny moment last night after the Knicks win over the Cleveland Cavaliers. Josh Hart and Karl Anthony Towns were on the podium together, and Josh Hart went to Villanova, Karl Anthony Towns went to Kentucky, and here's how it sounded.
21: I'm never a huge analytics guy. At a certain point, they're a lamppost to a drunk person. You can lean on it, but it won't get you home. So, at a certain point, you got to have a good feel for the game. I'm not going to lie. That was Gerald Wright, his quote, man. So, shout out Jay Wright.
22: Wait, hold up. No, we're not moving on from that.
21: That's a great quote.
22: Oh, my God.
21: Analytics drunk. Lane post to a drunk person. It ain't going to get you home. You can lean on it, though.
22: I was with Cal, so I ain't hear that.
21: You ain't even go to college.
20: And they're eating pizza up there on the podium. But Josh Hart can do whatever he wants to after that game. He played great. Let's see. Anything else? Oh, the Titans open the season against the Jets. And then Robert Saleh, of course, was the Jets head coach. And now he's with the Titans as their head coach. And here is the reporter's question.
23: When you got the schedule and saw the Jets as the first game, is that personal, or how did you feel about that?
24: No, I've said it before. I'm appreciative for the Jets and everything that I had. It's been over a year and a half now. It's in the NFL. It's kind of like 10 years, but it's to be expected with the NFL. But didn't think anything of it.
20: Okay.

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20: John Polk was my nemesis. 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
1: Welcome back to the show. Covino and Rich. And Rich, I've said it for years. It takes two to make a thing go right. It takes two to make it out of sight. And those two, Covino and Rich. Rest in peace, Rob Bass, by the way.
0: I thought you said,
25: it takes two to tango or something like that.
1: No, but I just saw on TMZ, Rob Bass passed away at 59. Man. That's crazy, dude. So we'll play some Rob Bass next hour, hip-hop legend.
0: Damn.
1: I hate these alerts and these updates. Covino and Rich on Fox Sports Radio. We gotta take some phone calls and more feedback on things you just don't believe. But right now it's time for our Tire Rack play of the day. 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The Knicks' Josh Hart had his best career playoff performance.
26: Brunson sets a screen. Brunson gets Strus up near the top of the key. 5-2 crossover left hand. Kicks it to Hart. Left corner three. Got another one. Josh Hart, the sniper of the night. 5-10 from downtown. He's got 24 points, and the Knicks lead by 16.
25: Damn,
1: we
25: New
1: said
25: York.
1: It, man.
25: New York
1: handled Cleveland pretty easy in game two. It seemed easy. It looked easy. 109.93. That call was courtesy of Knicks Radio Network. That was our Tire Rack play of the day.
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1: Now, we mentioned, people care about personal accolades. We just understand it's not cool to talk about it. And I know it's not the priority. Winning championships. Yeah. Yes, those are the priorities, but personal accolades matter. Henry Gomez is like, absolutely, because a lot of times they mean money. So of course they matter. Rich, I'm going to put you on the spot. Based on LeBron's BS about not knowing what he's doing next season, hasn't thought about it.
0: By the way, that last piece of feedback is so true because there's incentives.
1: Right.
0: There's contracts on the line. There's rosters to be made, starting jobs. Like, so to be like, well, as long as the team won. No. As long as the team won, yes. But then don't act like you don't care if you scored 10 or 20 or went 2-4 or went 0-5 and had a golden sombrero. It matters. Come on.
1: Based on some of this stuff, things you just don't believe. Rich, only you could really answer this question because you have two kids. I only have one. I think it's fair to say that you love all your kids equally, but I think you like them differently.
0: Yeah, you know what? That's something I never understood until I had two kids. I go through stages where you're closer to one of them, but then like a month later, you're closer to the other one. It's one of the few things I genuinely do believe. Like, I don't think I could choose one over the other because you like them for different reasons.
1: So when a parent says, I love all my kids equally, you 100% believe that.
0: As kids, as adults, I don't believe.
1: As adults?
0: Meaning like my kids are 6 and 9. My son and I are probably, like right now, my son and I are super close. He's way into like 6U baseball. Him and I play every day after I get back from work. My daughter's 9. She's getting a little more independent. She's having a sleepover this weekend with one of her pals. Like, she's a little girl. But she's still dad's best bud. And we go through those stages. When they're adults, I can promise you, if you ask your parents or my parents, hey, put your kids in order, they probably could.
2: See, that's kind of interesting,
0: because
2: right?
0: when they're an adult, you get a chance to like, all right, this is the final product. My kids, you know, and depending on who's being a little pain in the ass, I love one more than the other for a day here and there.
2: Most of the time, you get a LeBron James political, sort of politically correct answer. So yeah. Things you don't believe, we'll get to the rest of your phone calls and more next hour. Plus, we got Brainwave, your chance to win some prizes, and Weekend Hobnob. We're going to get you ready.
0: Did you congratulate me? I'm wearing my Travis Matthew Mets shirt today because they're not in last place. Do you know that? The Mets are not in last place.
2: Pretty good.
0: And hey, that's Yay. Step one. That's step one, all right?
2: Yay. I thought it was step one, cut a hole in the box.
0: What are you going to do? Step two. Tell me what's step two?
2: I thought step one was we could have lots of fun.
0: Step two. All right, we got more CNR next right here. Fox Sports Radio on a Friday. Let's have some fun. Brainwave next hour.
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29: Here's something pretty disturbing I discovered while researching this podcast. This is what it actually says on the Los Angeles Police Department website. The site states that the Adult Missing Persons Unit investigates 3,200 cases a month. And 70% of those missing people are found or returned voluntarily within 2 or 3 days. It goes on to explain, and I quote here, "Since being a missing person is not a crime, police are given a very limited role while conducting these types of investigations." At the bottom of the webpage, it gets more disturbing. There's a section titled, "What if they never returned?" And here's the official police advice. In such situations, you may want to enlist the services of a private investigator to assist in your search. If you can't afford a PI, the police elaborate, quote, "Another option would be to contact the Salvation Army, which has a missing persons locator program." There is not a single sentence on the LAPD website that would lead a loved one of a missing person to have any faith that the police would properly investigate it. What the LAPD is basically saying is, if someone you love goes missing, don't overreact. They'll probably turn up unless they don't, in which case you should get someone besides the police to look into it. All this is my way of saying, if the police took missing persons cases as seriously as they do, say, bank robberies, I wouldn't have had to do this podcast in the first place and end up chasing a violent criminal halfway around the country. I'm Neil Strauss. And you can hear the full story of To Live and Die in L.A.
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11: Spurs guard Dylan Harper will be a game time decision Friday for game 3 of the Western Conference Finals against Oklahoma City Thunder as the series shifts to San Antonio. Harper underwent an MRI on Thursday. It was revealed he had suffered a right adductor injury. Also questionable with the status to play is De'Aaron Fox, who missed the first two games of this series. Former Wisconsin guard John Blackwell is withdrawing from the 2026 NBA draft to transfer to Duke for his senior year. Boston Red Sox shortstop Trevor Story underwent a successful sports hernia repair on Friday. He is out indefinitely. Daytime baseball, the Astros defeated the Chicago Cubs 4-2. United States officials have told the World Cup team for the Democratic Republic of Congo that they must isolate for 21 days or they will risk the ability to enter the country to play in the upcoming World Cup. Congo is currently dealing with an outbreak of a rare strain of Ebola virus that has killed 160 people. I'm Chris Perfett.
12: Ladies and gentlemen, woo-hoo! Are you ready?
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12: 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We have no idea what that means. I think we're just doing this open for the drops.
14: Hey,

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2: That's my belly.
1: Here we go.
0: Jalen Brunson.
1: Jalen Brunson.
0: For obvious reasons, man. Yeah. Because, look, we're going to see what Wemby does tonight, right? We're going to see maybe SGA has a game.
1: Yeah.
0: Jalen Brunson led his team to two victories. And yesterday, as we said, it didn't even seem competitive last night's game. He's been locked in. The whole team's feeding off of his vibe. Props to Jalen Brunson. Playing big at the Garden, playing big last night.
1: Wasn't that seven?
0: He's our Express Pro of the Week.
1: Is that seven in a row now, right? Because they shut out the Hawks, then they won four in a row, then they won two in a row. So they have seven playoff wins in a row. So Brunson, pretty safe choice. All right, let's do this. It's time for Weekend Hobnobbing.
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0: All right, I'll kick it off, brother. Of course, we got the game tonight, Western Conference Finals, Game 3. Danny G will probably tell you more about that. But there's also a fight. Don't be sleeping on the fight. Heavyweight title fight on Saturday. It's taking place in Egypt, though, so I think it's a little earlier than usual on pay-per-view, DAZN pay-per-view. Oleksandr Usyk and Rico Verhoeven, both undefeated heavyweight fighters, fighting for the heavyweight strap. If you haven't seen it yet, it's been all buzz. The crash on Netflix about those Ohio teens that were murdered in 2022 by Mackenzie Shirilla. Mm-hmm. And it's causing a lot of controversy. It's a crazy watch. It's on Netflix. Definitely worth the watch. I watched 3/4 of it. Can't wait to watch the rest.
1: Yeah.
0: Overpromised episode 140 debuted yesterday, our brand new episode, Covino and Rich Overpromised. We talk about the tarps off movement and A-Rod's ass resume.
1: Well, you know what? We're running out of time, so I'll tell you what. Everything you said, I agree with. Martin Short, if you're a big fan, Marty, Life is Short, looks like a fun, like, hour and a half quick documentary to watch. I'm a big Martin Short fan, so you can check that out. Danny G, anything else?
2: Vegas at Colorado, game two tonight in the NHL. And, of course, game 3, Thunder at the Spurs tonight.
1: And the Indy 500, right?
0: That's right.
7: And Mandalorian and Grogu.
1: That's right. So, listen, enjoy. Have a good one. Arrivederci, baby.
0: See you in the promised land. 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
23: There was a wealthy man in Palm Beach who was offering young girls a way to make money. That man was Jeffrey Epstein, and he had set up a system designed to bring him underage girls. Local police and the federal government would investigate and, by their count, find dozens of victims. Epstein would become one of the world's most infamous predators, a man who could have faced decades in prison but served just 13 months in his own wing of a county jail.
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23: Epstein's abuse would span years and cross state lines.
27: New York, Palm Beach, New Mexico, Paris, Virgin Islands, and each one of those residences is an alleged crime scene.
23: 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Truth and Lies, Jeffrey Epstein.
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30: Game 3 of the NBA's West Finals comes up later tonight after 8:30 Eastern. Oklahoma City at San Antonio with the series tied at 1. Jalen Williams of OKC likely out with a hamstring injury. San Antonio's Dylan Harper was called a game-time decision with a hip injury. De'Aaron Fox of the Spurs missed the first couple games with a sore ankle. Game-time decision. The East Finals continue Saturday night. League's all-defensive team being named this evening. Three WNBA games. In the NHL, NHL in an hour. It's game two of the West Final. Colorado hosting Vegas again. Colorado star defenseman Cale Makar is out again with an upper body injury. Vegas took the opener. Siwoo Kim shot a second round 60 at the Byron Nelson. He leads by 5 strokes. In baseball, the Cubs lost their 6th game in a row. Houston was up 4-0 in the 6th inning. Beat the Cubs 4-2 today. I'm Steve DeSager.
0: One guy is happily divorced. One guy is happily married. One guy gets called daddy by his 3 beautiful daughters. One guy gets called

0: Game.
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5: All right, so Aaron Rodgers went out and said, hey, this is going to be the last season. And so I always felt when Aaron was in his prime, because he was such a pretty player. I mean, I always thought Elway was better than Marino, but Marino was prettier. The aesthetic, the way he let go of the ball, his release. I mean, Marino was just like magical to watch. Same with Aaron Rodgers. And I don't think Favre's the comp. I always thought Aaron's comp was Dan Marino. You want more titles. You want more trophies, right? Marino didn't get any. Aaron got one. But, God, they're beautiful throwers of the football. I mean, Aaron, like, throws with his feet not on the ground. It's like a magician. It's wild. But I always thought he was a little overvalued in his prime, where people were saying he's better than Brady. I'm like, Brady's stacking trophies. What are we doing here? This is not baseball where we care about your stats. It's football. Show me your Lombardis. But now I think Aaron's actually massively undervalued. So I want to remind everybody, especially the media that keeps telling me he's washed. He did win the AFC North last year over a stacked roster in Baltimore and Lamar Jackson.
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7: 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This is Seattle Reign FC Soccer. Jackson Feltz alongside Stephanie Virgioia and Kwame Appiah. We are going to take you through tonight's Reign versus Boston Legacy match. It's the first ever match between these clubs. Boston Legacy is one of the newest NWSL teams alongside of Denver. And tonight, they are hosting Seattle Reign FC. They're hosting them, actually, in Rhode Island. It's the first ever women's professional soccer match in Rhode Island, in Pawtucket, Rhode Island, at the home of Rhode Island FC. And Stephanie, you have a Noah history playing in Boston, the old Boston team, the Boston Breakers, and there is a legacy of soccer in Boston, even before this new legacy team.
8: There is. I mean, Boston was one of the best teams in kind of all the three previous professional leagues. They were one of the kind of tried and true, the team that they people could rely on. So every time a new league was formed, they were actually one of the first ones in. And so, you know, it was devastating when the Boston Breakers folded. I loved playing there. I love the city. There's such an energy there for sports fans. And I'm so grateful I had the opportunity to be there. Now it's new. It's this whole new break, this new Boston legacy. We were just talking about it. The uniforms are bright. They're here. It's kind of a new phase, I think, for Boston soccer.
7: Green and pink. It's an interesting combination that we'll certainly see well on our monitors today and on this field here in Rhode Island. And the real story of this game for the Reign side is,
0: can Seattle score? Quickly, we'll give you the starting lineup from head coach Laura Harvey. Laura was not happy what happened last Friday. They lost 2-0 to Gotham. It was her birthday, and she had a bad birthday considering the team lost 2-0. She was so angry that she said she didn't get dressed on Saturday. It was just pajamas and a grump all day. Then they digged into film. Then they digged into some fixes, and they have a new lineup. This is the 10th new starting lineup for the Reign in their 10th game. They're 3-4-2. Today is their 10th game as they sit right now in 9th place with 11 points. And this new lineup has Claudia Dickey in goal. Madison Curry will be your left back. Jordan Bug finally getting a start. She's one of your center backs on the left side. Phoebe McClernan is your right-sided center back. Sofia Huerta as your right back. Has James Turner and Ainsley McCammon will hold in the midfield. Maddie Dahleen, Sally Menti, Holly Ward are your attacking midfielders with Maddie Mercado up top. And Kwame, this attack for the Reign, we've seen some different elements in some games, but the big question is, will this be the group that can get the team's first goal in 5-plus games?
9: Yeah, you know, having Jordan Bug back is actually an interesting, you know, kind of opportunity as well, because from someone who had the Reign FC goal of the year last season, right, you're now introducing another defender into the mix who can actually transition and join the attack. And so obviously we're looking at the attack to create the goals and opportunities, but we have added another element now, which gives us a little bit of an extra boost.
0: Stephanie, I think the question really is this going to be the group? When you look at Holly Ward, who's getting her second start of the year today, when you look at Sally Menti, the Roosevelt High School alum, Maddie Dahleen, her speed on the left side, Mercado up top, you don't have a Mi official, you don't have a few players, Coco Mondesi or Brady Ratcliffe, who've scored a lot of goals this year as a trio, you don't have that, but can this group produce?
8: I think the answer is always yes, and I hate to use the term rebuilding. I feel like everyone hates that word, right? But this is a rebuilding year. I mean, losing Fishlock, she was just a stalwart in that midfield for them. And so not having her, not Tommy having some big player names in there, we have really young kids. I mean, we've talked about it over and over again on these broadcasts, 17-year-olds, 20-year-olds, 24-year-olds, some of the players that we're asking to do the most. I mean, Maddie Mercado, 25 years old, right? And I think the answer is they have energy. They're here. They're going to try and figure it out. And it makes sense that Laura keeps trying new things because they are trying to figure out who they are.
0: Yeah, that's a good point. And this is a defensive first team, and we certainly need to see the offense come forward. The great stat that I heard on one of the broadcast calls was the fact that over the last 4 years in the NWSL, West Coast teams have won only 26 of their games on the East Coast. Seattle is 10% above that line at 36%. And the Reign have gotten at least a point in 60% of those East Coast games. And Kwame, that's a number that's certainly encouraging to Laura Harvey, but it's going to take a lot more than just the travel to the East Coast. They went out on Wednesday, and you've had a couple days, but this is going to be a long road trip for this team. They'll play at Washington next Saturday. This is the first of the bunch, and they're going to need quality in addition to that great road trip legacy, if I want to use that word again.
9: For sure. You know, I think the Reign is regardless of, I think, the streak that's currently going on, the Reign is a team that has a great identity. They know exactly how they play. They know exactly how they want to transition, how to defend. I think the missing piece has been how to attack. And so that's what we're going to try to see today. I think ultimately it comes down to taking all of those core tools that are already there and then transitioning it into that forward. And I feel like the Legacy are still building an identity. So it gives us an opportunity, right? With the structure of the Reign, do we have ways to step into the pockets where there might be a bit of a misalignment on the Legacy side, where they don't know exactly where to be at the right time? Can we take advantage of that experience?
0: Well, that conversation about the Legacy perfectly transitions us to talk about them. We will take a break and we'll do that really quickly, though. We'll dive into the CVS Team Health Report. CVS knows that healthier happens together. That's why CVS is on your side right when you need them the most. CVS Health, the official health and wellness partner of Seattle Reign FC. For the Reign, two players out, just two players. Lynn Biondolo, she's still on maternity leave, and Jess Fishlock with that lower leg injury. Nobody else on the injury report for Seattle. Meanwhile, for Boston, there is quite a few. One of their defenders, Kaká, has an ankle injury. She's out. Fazia Najema, she has a thigh injury. Chloe Ricketts, she has an ankle injury. All of them are out. Lace Araujo was questionable. She is available for Boston. Let's take a break and let's talk about this Boston legacy team. It is an interesting one. Kwame, you said it. They're trying to figure out who they are. And more than just simply the players building out of an expansion side, they're trying to figure out how the heck they play. We're here right now talking about how the heck they play. We'll tell you and bring you into our conversation ongoing here about the legacy as we count you down to kickoff. It's Seattle Reign FC versus Boston Legacy. We're kickoffing in about 10 minutes here on Sports Radio 950 KJR AM.
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3: Welcome back to Reign on the Radio. Jackson Felt, Stephanie Verdoya, Kwame Appiah. We are broadcasting for Seattle Reign FC versus Boston Legacy, kicking off here in just over 10 minutes here on Sports Radio 950 KJR AM. Reign coming to this match right now, ninth place at 11 points in the NWSL, 3-4-2 record. Beneath them in the table is Boston Legacy. They are 2-5-3, 2 points back of Seattle in 14th place. They opened their season with 5 straight losses. They are an expansion team, so that's not unheard of. But in those 5 losses, they were shut out 4 times. But since then, they've been unbeaten. 2-0-3 run, wins against Denver and Orlando, and draws against North Carolina, Gotham, who Seattle lost to 2-0 last week, and Bay FC, where they got a 1-1 draw last week. In that game against Bay, by the way, their captain, leader center back, Bianca St. George's, she got a red card, her second red card of the year that leads the league in red cards. She is out, so they have a new center back, Laurel Ansbrough, starting today in the middle of that kind of strange back three. And let's kind of open the discussion, Stephanie, Kwame, to talk about how this Boston team is going to play, because I've watched a couple games of theirs and they have what's called a 3-1 build out. And now, you know, intense soccer fans might actually hear like, okay, I've heard of, you know, 4-2 build out. I've heard of, you know, various kind of things. A 3-1 where you have 3 center backs and then 1 defensive midfielder in front of them. It's an unusual setup, Stephanie.
4: It can be, yeah. So 3 at the back, you know, four defenders at the back is what we consider kind of standard, normal, if you will. And so 3 at the back, you're doing a lot of things there. Either you're hoping you have maybe some 2 wing backs come back and help out, which Boston might do at certain points. But what they really like to do is with 3 at the back and with that 1 holding mid, Carriage, who kind of anchors in there in front of them, she can drop into their line like another center back. She doesn't always do that, not consistently. She can also stay a little higher, allow those wide players to get even higher. And then the whole idea is that you're putting more numbers higher up the pitch to create more spacing, more, you know, combination play. The risk is you only have 3 at the back.
5: Yeah, which it's interesting seeing a team that's still forming an identity to have 3 at the back, because typically you want things to feel a bit more consistent. And when you want consistency, you go with a standard line. You go with 2 center backs who can move left, move right, talk in unison, communicate. I think the communication's a big part of it. When you go with 3 at the back, you are definitely, you're trying to set a certain standard of, I don't want anything coming through the middle. And so they're okay with things going out wide. You have the 2 wing backs which are pushing box to box. So the interesting conversation today is going to be, does Seattle take advantage of that? Because Seattle is significantly strong at attacking from the wings. So can we do that?
3: Well, Laura Harvey talked about how this team, obviously we mentioned it, has not scored in 5-plus games. She said, we need to change it up because, quote, why not? It hasn't been working. We need to try some new things. In that sense, she also said, when you're in a rut, you don't care how you score. You just need to score. Quote, we just need that one. It can come off of a piece of hair or an eyebrow. And, you know, Stephanie, when we look at the Seattle system, you said it, that when you're working with 3 center backs and 1 defensive midfielder, it's going to leave you open at the back. If Seattle is going to finally get off the schneid and score today, no matter who their personnel is, this is the team to do it against.
4: I think that's true. I mean, like Kwame said, there's not a lot of consistency there in who this Boston team is when they're defending. And so it kind of gives this great opening for Seattle to be like, hey, you don't have to go up the line every time to Sofia Huerta to get a cross in. You know, maybe we do something up the middle. Maybe we try shots farther outside the box, which we haven't seen too much this year. And so it does create a good opening to a little bit more freedom, a little bit more creativity. I mean, Laura Harvey is an incredible coach at creating a system and getting players to develop in that system. And I think you could hear it in her voice this week when she talked about it. What this team needs is just something. It can be a piece of hair, you know, it can be a defender scoring, it can be something unexpected. And teams go through these moments in long seasons. You're going to have times where you don't score. This is an especially long one. And so there's a desperation there.
3: desperation is interesting, Kwame, because when you talk about a Seattle team that's obviously does not have a win in their last five because they haven't scored, we need this team to continue to get results because we've slipped. I mean, at one point, I think our first broadcast for Rain, at one point they were tied for second place in NWSL. They've slipped all the way to ninth right now. And when we talk about how they're attacking, it's such an interesting and important part because it has been different personnel of all these games. And we were talking before the show about how different types of wingers and different types of attacking midfielders can get this team in better scoring positions.
5: Yeah, you know, it is interesting. I feel like Seattle has a certain dynamic play, which actually accomplishes what you want your team to do, which is get into the attack and get balls in the box. But we just haven't had the numbers in the box to convert. And so where do we go from here? And I think, obviously, football is a game of inches, so it comes down to those one little moment, one little game opportunity. You just have to make sure you get that opportunity into the box. If you can convert, I know when we spoke to Maddie over the week, the major thing was we just want to open the floodgates, right? I think sometimes it becomes a confidence thing, you know, a lot of stress on your shoulders. It's just a matter of converting that one goal that then just gives you that big exhale. Once that exhale is accomplished,
3: the dam breaks, right?
5: Exactly, right? Once that's done, then it just feels like we can really start unloading. So today, we just got to make sure we put one in the box where this team is giving us opportunities to. Once we get that exhale, it's you know, full speed ahead.
3: Let's talk about the matchup that Laurel Harvey, head coach, wants today, and that is going up against the physicality of Boston. And they are a very, very physical team from everything that I've seen, from everything that we've heard. Meanwhile, Laurel Harvey says we can go physical for physical, and we can play Coco Mondesi, or we can play Mia Official, or we can counter that. And Stephanie, they are countering that with her picks in the attack today.
4: I think that's definitely true. Like you said, Coco Mondesi, player Sam Meza as well. Those are players that you just see them in tackles. They're very physical. They're great at putting their body kind of on the line and creating some disruption there for other teams. And so I actually do really like what Harvey's going with here, which is let's almost dance around them. They're going to do emergency defending. They're going to drop their three. They're going to come in hard. I mean, you know, if you have a team that's leading the league in red cards, I know it's just one player, but you know, they're doing some type of defending there. And so it's dance around them. Be quick. Play, move the ball, and create a lot of chances because that's what they need most.
3: Kwame, what do you want to see from the wingers today specifically in how they move and how they attack as she's talking about that emergency defending that they'll see?
5: Yeah, I want to see our wingers get into the middle just a little bit more, right? I want to see service coming from our outside backs. We have one of, you know, an incredible assist leader in the NWSL when we think about Sophia. So it's all about making sure we get bodies in the box. And if we have our wingers drifting wide and our outside backs drifting wide as well, we're just creating a redundancy. Two people who are creating the same role, trying to accomplish the same thing, which takes one extra attacker away from the box. And we want to make sure we get in that box for the opportunities.
3: Yeah, Sophia Huerta has 37 career assists off of that right back position. So you'll see her for sure get up into that top.